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2: Leo Bernal swings at the first pitch and sends a foul ball out of play. He's facing Sean Newcomb, the opener for the White Sox tonight. And it's Luis Castillo getting ready in the bullpen for Chicago. The pitch up and away for a ball. 1-1 the count. The pitch on the way, and that's hit foul off to the right.
3: It has not taken him very long to get entrenched, has it?
2: No, it hasn't at all.
3: He came to the big league, and it's like, well, wait a minute. This guy looks like he belongs here. He's had multi-RBI games in 5 of his first 10 games in the big leagues, and he's producing both sides of the ball.
2: The 1-2 pitch down and in. That was a slider that was headed for the right foot, the back foot slider. Didn't hit him, though. 2-2. Bernal will be followed by Nolan Gorman. Batter's timeout taken here. Newcomb's last timeout. In relief on Wednesday against Pittsburgh, gave up 3 earned runs, 5 hits in an inning and a third. He walked 1, no strikeouts. His pitch, Bernal takes strike 3. Let's pause here for station identification. The 4 outs recorded by Newcomb, all on strikeouts on the Cardinals Radio Network, powered by Graybar.
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2: KAAN in Bethany, Missouri is our featured station tonight on the network. Along with Ricky Horton, Mike Claiborne, our producer-engineer Jim Jackson, I'm John Rooney at Busch Stadium. James O'Sullivan is in the St. Louis Network studio tonight. Lefty against lefty here, and Newcomb deals strike 1 to Nolan Gorman. Gorman batting at 187, 9 home runs, 32 RBIs. Playing third base. The pitch, Gorman takes just off the outside corner, 1-1. The windup, the next offering. Gorman hits that in the air, foul off to the left. And that is going to be beyond the reach of Miguel Vargas, the third baseman.
3: John, I made a comment last night about Riley O'Brien maybe learning some things about his sweeper because his fastball maybe isn't in the high 90s, and maybe that's a good thing that he's learning a plan B. I'm wondering about starters doing opening games like this, like Leahy. I wonder if that's helping him think, boy, I want to stay in there as long as possible and throw as few pitches as possible so I can get more innings in. I wonder if that's an instructive thing, too, for a guy like Kyle Leahy.
2: Here's a swing, and the ball is lined into right center, a base hit on a 1-2 pitch. Lefty against lefty. Nolan Gorman comes through with the Cardinals' first hit. And he's their second base runner as Burleson walked with 2 outs in the first. How far away are we in this game? In fact, I think we're going to have the pitching change right now. And contemplate this when we go to break, where we don't have any starters anymore.
3: Yeah, we might be there.
2: We have a pitching change brought to you by Goodwill. We'll be right back.
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2: Luis Castillo. He has pitched with Seattle and the White Sox this year. 4-11 with a 5.57 ERA. It's his 27th appearance. And he's coming out of the bullpen. A fastball strike called to Thomas Ajayi. So the opener went an inning and a third. Newcomb struck out four. He walked one and gave up a hit.
3: Really good at bat for Nolan Gorman, by the way.
2: He's the runner at first base. Castillo pitches in the dirt. Teal backhands that out of the dirt. He's asking for a new baseball. Edward Jones Financial Advisors are there for the moments that matter. 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
3: You were talking before the break about not having starters perhaps down the road, and I knew from that you had a chance to visit with Ted Simmons down on the field today.
2: Well, some interesting thoughts from Ted.
3: Oh, yeah.
2: Cardinals Hall of Famer and Baseball Hall of Famer.
3: You always get him from Ted. He's a sharp guy.
2: He really is.
3: Deep thinker.
2: But he's looked over the numbers.
3: Yeah.
2: And he said, essentially, every batter is a pinch hitter anymore, and that's why we don't have the 300 hitters we have in the game today, because pinch hitter numbers are, 35 points less in most cases? I mean, look at Lenny Harris. Several times he hit under 200, but got some big hits just facing one pitcher each game.
3: So Teddy's thought is about how to handle pitching, too, and the other side of that.
2: Yeah. Here's a ball that's ripped into right field. It's going to drop for a base hit in front of Montgomery. Gorman goes to third. The throw moves into second base. First and third with one out for the Cardinals and Mason Wynn coming up.
3: Teddy talks about it from the pitching point of view that you just have nine guys throw an inning every day. And basically, they won't be able to do that very long. You won't have to pay them very much because that's not going to really be very healthy for them necessarily to do that. But beyond that, you can get 10 more. And you can get 10 more from AAA because there's a whole bunch of people out there throwing 100 miles an hour. And his thought is, if that's the way the game's going to go, you're better off just kind of giving into it and saying, let's just churn our pitchers and have them throw an inning. Now, the pitchers union won't like that, but I think, it's certainly a reasonable thought.
2: Here's Mason Wynn with runners at first and third, one down. Castillo's pitch. Outside corner, called a strike. Each team with one challenge remaining, and we're in the bottom of the second inning. The White Sox infield at double play depth with a lot of hitting room in between their second baseman Mydroth and Murakami holding at first base. Gorman is the lead runner over at third. Mason Wynn hits it hard and it's fair down the left field line, rolling to the corner. Gorman scores. Here is Ajayi coming around third. He's being waved in. 2-0 Cardinals on a double by Mason Wynn, breaking out of an 0-for-14.
3: Mason pulled that ball sharply just inside the third base bag, and the Cardinals got a break because it didn't get caught up on the part of the fence that sticks out. It went all the way to the wall. It kind of hugged the fence, went down into the corner, and no trouble for Thomas Ajayi to score all the way from first base.
2: So Ajayi scores, and he's the property of Castillo. Gorman is charged to Sean Newcomb. From the stretch, The pitch to Nathan Church outside, and Churchy is working with a 10-game hitting streak. How about that? You're the opener. You give up two base runners. First guy scores, you might get tagged with the loss.
3: Yeah, exactly. Well, it's a no-win situation when you're an opener because you can't win. Literally a no-win situation. You can lose, but you can't win.
2: Here's ball two, and it's being challenged. How about this? See if the White Sox are right. If they're not, they're out of challenges the rest of the game. Teal challenging.
8: And
2: they're out of challenges by a tenth of an inch.
3: How about that?
2: Church, 11 for 35, three runs batted in. He has scored six runs during the 10-game hitting streak.
3: Did I tell you he went to Virginia?
2: Well, he's out of challenges. There's a swing and a line drive into right field, sinking in for a base hit. That's played on a hop by Braden Montgomery, holding over at third base is Wynn. And the throw comes in and gets away, but backed up by Castillo.
3: That was an awful throw from right field. I mean, awful is maybe too strong a word, but maybe not. And to his credit, there was nobody there to throw it to either. He's trying to find a cutoff man, couldn't find one, and just threw it into the middle of the field, and he's very fortunate that two extra runners didn't advance. The first baseman never came in to be the cutoff man. I mean, Murakami was just kind of hanging out half-heartedly getting into that position, and the right fielder had nobody to throw it to and just airmailed it.
2: Here is Jose Fermin. Fermin has 38 RBIs, five of those with sacrifice flies. He is set up with first and third, one out. Fermin shows bunt and drops it foul up the first baseline with Wynn racing down the line after contact was made, and he'll have to go back. With Church, an 11-game hitting streak now. He builds on a .245 average. Two out of three in this series with a couple of walks, playing in his 129th game, and he has been a very steady performer in center field and in the lower part of the Cardinal lineup.
3: Yes, he has. Have you, by the way, remembered a time when a team was out of challenges, one out into the bottom of the second inning?
2: Here's a big breaking ball outside, a slider from Luis Castillo. A two-run bottom of the second, and the Cardinals aren't finished. Mason Wynn walks off. He's the runner at third, running in foul territory. Church leads at first. He doesn't go, and the pitch is swung on, and that's missed. A ball and two strikes on Fermin, the 27-year-old infielder-outfielder from the Dominican Republic. He was called out on strikes and challenged that. And was wrong, so that's why the Cardinals have one challenge left. Fermin swings and gets the ball in the air to center field. Coming on, Peters makes the catch. Wynn tags. The throw coming in is cut off. The Cardinals lead 3-0. Six sacrifice flies for Fermin and 39 runs batted in. Church holds on at first base. And here is Ivan Herrera. He struck out the first time up. Two RBIs from Wynn on a double. And a run batted in for Jose Fermin. Would Church like to do a little running? He has 10 steals in 15 attempts. Luis Castillo from the stretch. His pitch. That's in for a strike. Against the Cardinals, Castillo is 6-8 lifetime with a .434 ERA. His 21st appearance against the Birds on the bat. He had started six times. The pitch, a foul ball off to the right.
3: So far, you'd have to say it hasn't really worked for him to be the bulk guy today. Sometimes they do that just to kind of get a guy settled and get the game settled and bring you into the guy where you're probably going to be able to get him out, but he's given up hit, sacrifice fly so far.
2: Let me correct that. He has started 20 times against the Cardinals, coming out of the bullpen for the first time following their opener, Sean Newcomb. Here's a ball high. Ivan Herrera with 16 home runs, 64 RBIs. He hit two monster home runs last weekend in Denver, Colorado, over the center field fence. A lead at first for Church. The 1-2 pitch.

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10: Cardinals now bat in the bottom of the third inning. They've already got a 3-0 lead, and it's Alec Burleson who walked back in the first inning to lead things off. He did that against their left-handed opener, Sean Newcomb, who's on the short end of the stick right now. He gave up a run, didn't pitch poorly, but he gave up one hit and a walk, but that hit scored. There's a tapper in front of the plate, and their catcher Teal pounces on it and throws out Burleson. One pitch, one out here in the third inning as Luis Castillo's back to work. And that brings in Joshua Baez. Kick off the St. Louis Blues season with the Cardinals on Friday, September 18th. Fans with a theme ticket will take home a Cardinals and Blues-themed fleece pullover. Get tickets at cardinals.com/theme. Wow, that's pretty sharp, that pullover. Gray and dark blue. Got the Cardinals bird on the shoulder, swinging a pop-up right side. Swinging at the first pitch is Baez. In comes their right fielder. I feel like both teams must be double parked today, because they are swinging early and often. Baez flies out to right. Let's see on Leahy's pitch count for you, as he's pitched three innings and he's thrown 34 pitches. So I'm guessing he's got a chance of getting through next inning, but Jerpy is throwing already in the Cardinals' pen regardless. There are some lefties coming up, so maybe just one more batter for Kyle Leahy, and then Jerpy gets Murakamo and Benintendi. That's what I think. Next pitch is a called strike. 93 from Castillo. But when he first came up, he was nasty. Has kind of a three-quarter, kind of a slinging arm delivery. Drops down just a little bit, hides the ball well, and has good sinking movement. And it's a 1-1 count on Leo Bernal. The wind and the pitch to Bernal, and that's hit in the air to left field. So a quick inning, I mean crazy quick inning, for Castillo as Bernal flies out, sending us to the 4-3-0 Cardinals.
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14: Don't forget your favorite Lays, the perfect sidekick to your game day. No matter if you're cheering for our St. Louis Cardinals from the stands or hosting the ultimate game day throwdown with your crew, there's a Lays flavor to go with it.

0: wasn't going to say it first. But I'll agree to it. Not that this is a democracy. The 2-1 pitch is fouled off to the left.
1: Well, the 2006 team here being honored for the 20-year anniversary. Many of them, in fact, most all of them, wearing their championship rings.
0: Yeah.
1: When I got mine, Ricky, there was a stone missing in the STL.
0: Uh-huh.
1: So I took it in the next day in the clubhouse, and the guy from the company couldn't see it. Albert, with the naked eye, goes, yeah, it's missing right there.
0: so good small. His eyes were. There's a foul off to the left. I have one missing still.
1: Missing a garnet in the STL.
0: Let's see. I happen to have my 85 ring with me. I was going to wear it today, and I just forgot to put it on. I've got a little stone missing in mine, a little red something in the middle of the STL in my 85 ring. So if anybody sees it lying around.
1: Yeah, it's Ricky's.
0: If you see a ruby lying around, come on and bring it to me. There's a change up low. Any ruby will do. I think it was a ruby.
1: But Albert took a look at it. The guy had the magnifying eye in there taking a look at it. And Albert goes, no, it's missing right there. Can you just see it? It's funny.
0: Payoff pitch coming up to Church. On its way, and that's hit hard down the right field line. That's going to be fair, and it's going to bounce off the wall in right field. Scoring from second is Gorman. Into second is Church, and the Cardinals lead 4-1. RBI number 50 for Nathan Church.
1: How clutch has he been lately?
0: That's a good number of RBIs for a guy hitting in the ninth spot in your order.
1: Yeah, he's hit anywhere from 7th, 8th, 9th most of the season, and here he is picking up the RBI and his 13th double.
0: I think you can make a case that that's an earned run, and you can make a case that that's an unearned run, and you can definitely make a case of, I don't know yet, based on what Jose Fermin does. We'll keep you posted on that as we move along, but it is 4-1 St. Louis, with Fermin taking a pitch outside, ball one. And again, a pitch that the White Sox wanted and can't complain about.
1: And it was outside.
0: The 1-0 pitch is a little bit low, 2-0.

0: 4-1 St. Louis. A lot of baseball ahead tonight. We're in the bottom of the fourth inning. And Castillo on the mound. The sweeper misses outside. Again, he looks in like, where was that? He's not happy about the strike zone. But again, he has no recourse any longer. Some pitchers complain about every pitch anyway. I mean, that's, hate to break that to you. But that happens. 3-0 pitches inside. No complaints about that one. That almost hit him. So a walk to Fermin keeps the inning going for Ivan Herrera. And one of those pitches was a strike, and another one was close. And before Herrera bats, and while the pitching coach is out to talk to Castillo, let's pause for Station ID on the Cardinals Radio Network. It's powered by Graybar.
1: Cardinals baseball rocking the heartland on KYSJ St. Joseph and K273 BF St. Joseph, KY102.
0: Derek Showman is their pitching coach, and he went out and told Castillo not to do that anymore and went back to the White Sox dugout. And Castillo will face Herrera with two on and two out. Church and Fermin, good speed on the bases. Herrera has struck out and lined out. Cardinals again with a 4-1 lead. Tomorrow, the Cardinals will go with Michael McGreevy against that TBA guy. First pitch to Herrera is popped up behind home plate. That's going to be near us, I think. And it falls into

0: pests try to spoil the game, send in the umpire and eject him with Hotshot Ant, Roach, and Spider Killer. This heavy hitter kills listed pests on contact and keeps killing listed pests for up to 3 months. That's a home run winning formula that goes the distance at a price that plays smart. Strike out pests and keep them out with Hotshot Brand's MVP, Ant, Roach, and Spider Killer. 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
7: 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Mydroth is leading off the sixth inning. He had a couple of home runs last night. He has been on with a walk. Cardinal pitchers have walked four, all four walks by Jerpy, and here's a fly ball in the left center field. Church got a good jump on it, and he makes an over-the-shoulder catch running onto the warning track. 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
7: Colson Montgomery walked with the bases loaded, pushing across the first Chicago run tonight. He is 0-for-1 officially, facing Justin Brule, lefty against lefty, and a hit by pitch. Brule hits Colson Montgomery, and he's on, representing the go-ahead run in a 4-4 game with one out in the sixth inning. This has been a very sloppy game. Cooper Jerpy hit two batters. And here is Braden Montgomery with Colson Montgomery at first base. Braden is a switch batter. He is grounded out and struck out. He's facing his third different pitcher tonight. And it happens to be Justin Brule. The infield at double play depth. The pitch. Sweeper low and in for a ball. And we have Mike Claiborne with us here in the sixth inning and the seventh tonight.
14: Good day to be at the ballpark.
7: Sure is, with the Hall of Fame inductions today.
14: You know, you take away winning a World Series at home.
7: The pitch, and that's rolled foul off to the left.
14: Today was one of the most epic days Cardinal fans have had in St. Louis in a long, long time.
7: Well, two Cardinal Hall of Famers, soon to be Cooperstown Baseball Hall of Famers.
14: Yes. And just all the other players from the 2006 team and the Hall of Famers, the Cardinal Hall of Famers as well, all in one spot.
7: And Yadier was right about number 50, Adam Wainwright. He'll be wearing a red jacket before too long as a Cardinal Hall of Famer.
14: Yadier had a great speech. That's the most he's talked in 19 years.
7: I think it is.
14: He did a nice job, and Polo did a really good job as well as Chip. It was just a great day.
7: And Albert,
14: day.
7: Classy as always.
14: Just a memorable day.
7: The 1-2 pitch. Grounded to third, and that eats up Gorman, going right through him in the left field. The go-ahead run is Colson Montgomery at second base with Braden Montgomery safe at first.
14: Well,
7: goes as an E5. That's not a fielder's choice. It's just an E5. Montgomery moves up on the error. Colson does. Braden Montgomery at first base.
14: So Brule doesn't have a lot of working room here.
7: No, he doesn't. A 4-4 game, two on, and one out, with Mydroth making the first out, hitting the ball to the warning track in center field in the sixth. That was it for Gastelum. And now Brule is on. The pitch is grounded to the shortstop. Mason Wynn flipped to second, out, and that's all they're going to get. So J.C. had to come directly to the bag to take the flip from Wynn. So Colson Montgomery advances to third base with Braden Montgomery out. That goes 6-4.
14: Well, you can stop the bleeding here. But you said something earlier. This has been a sloppy game. We don't see that a lot. You normally see it this time of the year because some guys are just flat out tired and, you know, mentally they're just not there. But this is one we normally don't see at home.
7: Brule is trying to keep the game at 4-4. He went to the belt, then took a disengagement, one of two allowed per batter for a pitcher. When you have runners on base, with nobody on, they have to pitch. Here's the first offering that is in for a strike to Kyle Teal. Teal, one of the two walks in the inning in the fifth. The two walks and a hit by pitch with one hit. Here's the next one, and that's taken low. One ball and one strike for the left-handed batter out of Virginia. 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
14: Third base umpire Edwin Jimenez waved that one off. How about the crowd tonight?
7: And he made contact. Might have been a double.
14: Yeah, exactly.
15: I think the crowd's still mad at that ball in the dirt. That was actually a bad call, too.
14: And between innings, Ollie went out and talked to the umpires about it.
7: There's a pitch way outside, 3-1. And Brule is one pitch away from loading the bases for a dangerous hitter in Miguel Vargas.
14: Ryan Stanek is throwing in the Cardinal bullpen.
7: Along with Cade Winquist. Leahy, Jerpy, Gastelum, and Justin Brule have pitched in the game so far. We have a long way to go in this one. Top of the sixth.
14: At least two more before this is over.
7: The pitch is swung on and missed. 3-2. Now, Brule doesn't get a lot of strikeouts, but he struck out the side in an outing in San Francisco at the end of the road trip.
14: I mean, he had a strikeout in his first appearance last night.
7: He did. He had four in a row at that point. He could use one right here. 3-2, first and third, two out, a tie game at four. Kyle Teal is the batter, left-handed hitting catcher. The pitch on the way with the runner going, and it is strike three called, and the White Sox have no challenges remaining. Teal gets the ring up. We're going to the bottom of the sixth, tied at four with the White Sox here in St. Louis.
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7: Hello, Kitty. Well, Hello Kitty night is coming up Tuesday. With a theme ticket, fans will take home a Cardinals and Hello Kitty Sherpa bucket hat. 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
7: 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There you go. That's a good look for
14: I
7: you right
14: Ricky
7: there.
14: I think Ricky should wear that at the holiday party.
7: No, he should wear it during the game. Yeah, why not? Do we have one back there?
14: We'll find one. Don't worry. We'll have one available for him.
7: Thomas Ajayi reaches for a pitch from lefty Hagan Smith and fouls it off. The Cardinals were able to sidestep a problem with the White Sox leaving runners at first and third base. Keeping the game tied at four, we're in the bottom of the sixth inning. Smith worked a 1-2-3 frame. A swing and a miss by Sajacy, a 93-mile-an-hour fastball. And the count is nothing and two. Thomas has a base hit, a run scored. He lined out to third.
14: You know, he continues to find a way to get on base. Been pretty consistent.
7: The third baseman, Miguel Vargas, committed an error, allowing Gorman to take second, and Gorman scored a run in the fourth. There's a swing and a miss. A slider down and away strikes out Sajacy.
14: Good pitch by Hagan Smith.
7: Two strikeouts. Gorman and Sajacy for Smith. Four up and four down for him. And now Mason Wynn. Wynn, a two-run double tonight and a run scored. Then a called third strike.
14: Talked to him earlier today about the hand, the thumb. He says he's feeling better. Not 100%.
7: He was certainly massaging the thumb.
14: Yeah.
7: The last at bat when he was called out on strikes. Wynn takes a pitch for a strike.
14: He must challenge that.
7: The Cardinals have one challenge up on the board. If they're right, they keep it. It's a ball.

0: Good eye, Mason.
1: Ball one by that much.
0: 3/10 of an inch.
1: That's how good these umpires are at ball and strike calls.
0: They really, you really truly appreciate what they're able to do now.
1: A swing and a foul ball back, one ball, one strike. I know some are irritated by being challenged.
0: Yeah, but I think it really tells you how good they really are.
1: I agree. We've been saying that since we first followed this ABS challenge system in spring training.
0: Yeah, there'll be some that are going to have a bad night. I get that.
1: A swing and a miss by Mason. One ball, two strikes.
0: And then there's some that are just a flat-out bad. But I would say 90% of the calls that we see from these guys really explains how good they are. Because they get one chance to call it right.
1: Here's a ball high, and that pops out of Teal's mitt, rolling over the grass behind home plate toward the warning track. 2-2. Luis Castillo, 3 runs, 4 hits over 2 2/3. He walked 3, struck out 2, 61 pitches. Sean Newcomb was the opener. The 2-2, a swing and a miss, and the White Sox throw the ball around the infield. That's 3 strikeouts in a row for Hagen Smith.
0: Well, tonight, either you strike out or you walk or get hit by a pitch. Not much else happens between those three issues.
1: Well, 2020's baseball.
0: Yeah.
1: Here we are on September the 12th, 2026. Game number 149 for the Cardinals. Here's a fastball outside. Ball one to Nathan Church. He's had a good night. He singled, advanced on an error, a throwing error, and was left on second in the second inning. He doubled in a run and was left at third in the fourth. Facing a left-handed pitcher, a swing and a miss, 1-1.
0: You know, we've watched Nathan really grow, and we had him on Star of the Game last night, and his defense really starts to stand out. I mean, he's making all the plays. He's taking charge in center field. As he mentioned last night, all walls are not the same.
1: No, they are not.
0: But he gives you 110% effort every night he's out here.
1: Ball two to him. 2 balls and a strike. He's trying to extend the inning to Jose Fermin, trying to turn over the lineup. Smith with the pitch, jammed him in a slow roller to third. Vargas in on the grass, throws, and just out at first. A good stretch there by Murakami. And Church is out. 6 up, 6 down for Hagen Smith, who has restored order from the White Sox pitching standpoint. Well, our game is going to the seventh inning. 4-4, White Sox and Cardinals.

0: you.
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5: 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We're knotted at four. First pitch is swung on and hit deep into right center. 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
4: George Soriano, he's on to replace Ryan Stanek. One inning, one strikeout, 10 pitches, 8 strikes for Stanek. A very fast seventh inning. And now it's Soriano, who suffered an NL-high 8th blown save on Wednesday at San Francisco. The most blown saves by a Cardinal right-handed pitcher since Giovanni Gallegos had 8 in 2021. He's going to face left-handed batting Tristan Peters. The first pitch, low for a ball. Soriano went a third of an inning, 3 hits, 2 earned runs through 20 pitches in the final game of the road trip on Wednesday. He was the losing pitcher, a third of an inning, 1 hit, 1 unearned run in the 11th inning on Monday. A high pop fly into short center, and that's corralled by Church. Peters is out. Let's pause for an ID here on the Cardinals Radio Network, powered by Graybar.
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0: Swing, it's called a ball. No swing. One ball, one strike on Braden Montgomery. Luis Angel Acuna, good lead at first base, takes another step away. And he was leaning a quick throw over there, just back in ahead of the tag by Burleson, who points to his pitcher Soriano. That's what I want. The throw was right down there in line with the runner.
1: He had started to take a step towards second and almost got him.
0: The runner goes. The pitch outside of ball. The throw is late. Acuna has a stolen base. That's the 17th steal for Acuna. The go-ahead run is at second with a 2-1 count favoring Braden Montgomery. He has 37 RBIs.
1: Bernal did not have a chance there.
0: No, he didn't. Too big a jump for Acuna. The pitch. Check swing. Strike. Outside corner. 2-2. The sixth inning ended with a called third strike. The seventh inning ended with a strike. Now we have a 2-2 count in the eighth. A 4-4 game. The Cardinals won game one in the series. We're tied here in game two. Day game tomorrow. The pitch. That is taken low. 3-2. 3 balls, 2 strikes, 2 outs on deck. Sam Antonacci, who has put the ball in play 3 times and has been hit by a pitch and scored a run. The pitch on the way, a swing and a foul out of play. A little more than a half swing. Or, no, that was ball four, excuse me. I thought he had hit that ball. Thought he nicked it, but that is ball four and he didn't swing. He was able to hold up. The second walk produces first and second with 2 outs. He did not make contact and he takes a walk. So here's Antonacci and here's a problem for Soriano. Single, single, hit by pitch and a run and a force play ground ball in the sixth inning and a mound visit here by Leo Bernal.
1: There was a reaction at home plate as if it was a foul ball because jumping up quickly was Bernal because he was asking the third base umpire, did he go? And I'm not so sure he didn't. I mean, there was a half swing on that and I think kind of looked like he was just jumping out from his crouch to sell that early and didn't get the call.
0: So back-to-back free passes after the first one. The pinch runner, Acuna, stole second base. First and second for the White Sox in a 4-4 game. We have 2 outs. Antonacci is the batter, and we have a timeout taken by the batter. For a moment, I wondered if they were calling a pitch timer violation. But no, just a batter's timeout. The clock starts again. And the runners lead from first and second. The pitch. A swing and the ball is hit to third. Picked on a hop by Gorman. He throws him out. The
1: nice
0: White Sox
1: play.
0: Leave two on. That was a good reaction and a good play by Gorman in on the grass.
1: Saved a run is what he did.
0: We go to the bottom of the eighth. The Cardinals try to get a run to take the lead in this one. Tied at 4.
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4: The Cardinals have been putting up zeros. They put up zeros in the fifth, the sixth, and the seventh, trying to break through against Grant Taylor. A high fastball that was overthrown at 97 miles an hour, with the catcher Teal jumping to make the catch. 1-0. Bernal 0-3. Strikeout, flyout, lineout. The windup by the right-hander, the pitch. Bernal swings and misses. 1-1. 4 runs on 5 hits for each team. 2 errors by the White Sox, 1 by the Cardinals. 9 left on by the White Sox, 6 left on by the Cardinals tonight. The pitch. Bernal swings and misses a slider.
5: Luis Angel Acuna pinch ran, stole a base, and he is now playing shortstop. He is just barely to the left of that second base bag, playing Bernal to pull up the middle.
4: Right at the edge of the outfield grass. The 1-2 pitch. Bernal whacks it into right field. It's hit deep back to the wall, and it's on Goddard. Bernal gives the Cardinals the lead. That was out of here quick as a hiccup. His third home run of the year.
5: Well, my first thought is I hope Yadier Molina enjoyed that moment. I sure did.
4: A young 5-4 lead on the power of Leo Bernal.
5: Young catcher doing that on a day where Yadi goes into the Cardinals Hall of Fame.
4: 421 feet to right field. Riley O'Brien's getting ready in the bullpen to try to save this one. Showing bunt, taking it away. Nolan Gorman takes a strike. Gorman has a single, a walk. He has scored 2 runs tonight. 1-for-2 officially. Facing the left-hander, Hagen Smith. He struck out the last time up. The pitch, a swing and a miss. From the first pitch of the season to the last pitch in October, Bet365 is now the official mobile sports betting partner of the St. Louis Cardinals. The 2-strike pitch. Gorman takes outside, 1-2.
5: Offense has been a little spotty for the Cardinals in this game, but they did get that 3 spot in the second inning, and the only Cardinal that has not reached base yet is Joshua Baez, who's 0-for-4.
4: The pitch on the way, a swing and a miss. Breaking ball strikes out Gorman, the 3rd strikeout for Grant Taylor. 1 out in the Cardinals' 8th inning. Thomas Ajayi has singled and scored, lined out, and struck out. Ajayi, 24-year-old infielder out of Carlsbad, California. Number 25 on the Saturday alternate uniform. Right down the middle, strike 1 to him.
5: 100 miles an hour on that pitch.
4: Sean Newcomb followed by Luis Castillo, Hagen Smith, and now Grant Taylor. We're in the 8th. A swing, and there's a high fly ball to right field, and that's going to send the right fielder back, making the catch in front of the track. Braden Montgomery retires Thomas Ajayi.
5: Pitcher number 7 for the Cardinals today will be Riley O'Brien next inning.
4: I think you're about to have an attendance guess. Big crowd here in downtown St. Louis.

0: On a night when Yadier Molina and Albert Pujols were inducted in the Cardinals Hall of Fame. One strike the count on Mason Wynn. He has a two-run double tonight, two strikeouts. The pitch by Grant Taylor. Mason looks at a strike, and he's in the hole 0-2. Mason takes the batter's timeout. The pitch on the way. Ground ball up the middle. Base hit center field. Being on the field for the ceremonies tonight, Ricky, that's a golf green out there for that playing surface.
1: Isn't
0: it's
1: it great?
0: Fast. It's beautiful and it's fast. Billy Finley and his crew are unbelievable at caring for the surface here at Busch Stadium. Nathan Church looks for his third hit. He comes up with two outs. Leo Bernal gave the Cardinals the lead with a leadoff home run here in the eighth. From the stretch, Grant Taylor. The pitch. Little bit outside, maybe a tad high. Curveball on pitch one. A single, then an RBI double and a groundout tonight for Nathan Church, who's on an 11-game hitting streak and playing superb defense in center field. The 1-0 fouled off the screen, off to the left, one ball and one strike. Bottom half of the eighth inning, 5-4 Cardinals out hitting the White Sox 7-5. Acuna plays up the middle at shortstop, about 15 feet off the bag, even with the grass towards second base. It's Vargas at third, and there's a foul out of play off to the left. 1-2 on Church. Michael McGreevy will get the start in the series finale tomorrow around the air 12:20. 105, Ricky will have the lineups. I'll bring you McGreevy's first pitch at 1:15. Then we have the Giants in here Monday, Tuesday, Wednesday. The Nationals Friday, Saturday, and Sunday to conclude the home schedule. The 1-2 pitch with two outs. Church takes inside. Two balls, two strikes.
1: It's taken me a while, John, to respond to your question, but I just now got the feel about the attendance.
0: I wonder if you were counting each person
1: again. Didn't want to be wrong on a big day like today. 40,387, that's my guess.
0: There's a swing and a foul ball over to the Cardinal dugout. 40,000 plus here at Busch Stadium. Really enjoying the festivities before the game. The 2006 World Champions on the field, seated alongside the Cardinals Hall of Famers. And
1: nice to see the bleachers filled too, isn't it?
0: It is. And the Cardinals leading 5-4 in the bottom of the eighth. The pitch. Church swings, lines a hit to right field. That's played by Braden Montgomery, holding at second base, Mason Wynn. Wynn singled up the middle. Church, a base hit, his third hit of the night. A single to right, getting Fermin to the plate. The Cardinals with a one-run lead. Jordan Hicks, former Cardinal, warming in the bullpen. He's coming in the game. Pitching change brought to you by Goodwill. We'll be right back.
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0: Hard throwing Jordan Hicks, former Cardinal. Since leaving the Cardinals, he has been a starter, and he has worked his way back into the bullpen with the Chicago White Sox. He's trying to put a stop to this uprising. Pair of singles with two outs, and the Cardinals leading by a run in the bottom of the eighth. Jose Fermin swings and fouls it off to the right. First pitch, 100-mile-an-hour fastball. What else would you expect from Jordan Hicks?
1: Yeah, he's back to that again. It was interesting when he went to the Giants and they wanted to make him a starter. He got his fastball down to about 91, 92. He was throwing sinkers and doing more kind of changing of speeds. He went to become a different kind of pitcher.
0: Fermin checks his swing, takes a 99-mile-an-hour pitch, backed over 99.5.
1: And he actually had a good start to that season in the Giants' rotation and then kind of fell back a little bit, and now he's back to the guy just bringing it.
0: One ball, one strike, two on with two outs. The pitch to Fermin, he takes outside, 2-1. Fermin's night, a sacrifice fly, his sixth of the year. He has a walk, a couple of strikeouts. 39 runs batted in. He's trying to pick up wind from second base. The pitch, that's popped up. Foul territory behind home plate, and Teal just gives it a look. 2-2. Teal will throw a new ball to the mound to Jordan Hicks. Newcomb gave up a run with a hit. He walked one, struck out four. He was their opener, an inning and a third. Castillo, 2 2/3, three runs, four hits. He walked three, struck out two. Hagen Smith, two innings, he struck out three. The runners lead at first and second. Hicks with the pitch, and that's fouled off at the plate. After Hagen Smith, Grant Taylor, an inning and 2/3, three hits, one run so far on the home run given up to Bernal leading off this inning. A walk, three strikeouts. Wynn and Church belong to Grant Taylor. Right now, Grant Taylor is on the downside of this 5-4 game. George Soriano on the upside, with Riley O'Brien ready to come on, trying to save this one in the ninth inning. He'd like to have another run or two to work with. The pitch, a swing and a foul, a flat-footed swing at a pitch up at 100 miles an hour. And Fermin got the bat on it. He lives to see at least one more pitch.
1: It sounded like it was in the top of the zone, so that's where he swung the bat.
0: The left field corner is unguarded, playing in some in left. Sam Antonacci, the center fielder Peters, shading this hitter toward right. The pitch outside, a full count. It's Wynn at second. Nathan Church at first base. They will be running on the 3-2 pitch to Jose Fermin with Ivan Herrera on deck. Three and two the count. The hard throwing Hicks is ready from the belt. The runners lead. The runners go. The pitch in the dirt. And getting a glove on that one, keeping it from going to the backstop. Teal chases the ball up the third baseline, and the bases are loaded for Ivan Herrera. Herrera has been on with two walks tonight. He's 0-2 and 0-6 in the series. He was hit by a pitch last night for the 29th time this season and scored a run. Sitting on 64 RBIs, 16 home runs. The bases are loaded, two outs. The Cardinals lead by a slim run.

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5: Well, it was some kind of day with the Cardinals Hall of Fame ceremony with Pujols, along with Molina and Chardell going into the Hall of Fame. And then it was quite a game. A lot of pitchers used in this one with a couple of openers, Sean Newcomb for the White Sox, Kyle Leahy for the Cardinals. And in the end, it was a former Cardinal, Randall Grichuk, who put the White Sox over the top. Now, in the eighth inning, Leo Bernal led off the inning for the Cardinals, hitting a home run to right field. With the one-run lead, there was a runner on second base for the White Sox in the ninth inning. Two outs, Grichuk at the plate for the play of the game presented by Marriott St. Louis Grand. Brenton Doyle leads at second. The Cardinals are up by a run with two outs in the ninth. And the 1-2 pitch to Grichuk. A swing and a fly ball. That's hit well to right field. Back goes Victor Scott. He's at the wall, and that ball is gone. That's a home run for Grichuk, giving the White Sox the lead in the ninth inning when they were down to their last strike. Unbelievable. Randall Grichuk, he got the game-winning home run. Jordan Hicks pitched a third of an inning. He got the last out of the Cardinal half of the eighth to pick up the victory. He's 3-2. O'Brien, the loser, drops to 3-8. Brian Hudson saved his eighth game. A 3-hour, 11-minute game, 40,387 tickets sold. Tomorrow, it's Michael McGreevy. He's going for his seventh win, 6-9. TBA right now for the White Sox. 12:20 for our pregame show, 105. Ricky will go over the lineups. Now bring you the first pitch at 1:15. We hope you'll join us then. But the White Sox turn back the Cardinals tonight, 6-5. On behalf of our producer-engineer, Jim Jackson, James O'Sullivan in the St. Louis studio, Emma Kincannon, our booth assistant, Joe Pott is coming up with the postgame show. And for Ricky Horton, Mike Claiborne, I'm John Rooney. Good night from Busch Stadium. 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

0: disappointing on the field as far as that goes. It was a good night. Otherwise, a big crowd in the house. Of course, Hall of Fame induction night as Albert Pujols and Yadier Molina both go into the Cardinals Hall of Fame. I'm Joe Pott. This is the Mercy Cardinals postgame show. We'll talk all about this one and how it went down. In fact, we'll recap it with the highlights coming up in our second segment. We'll hear from the Cards manager, Oliver Marmol. We'll get some reaction from the Cardinals clubhouse and get you set up for Sunday's series finale. It's all coming up here on the Mercy Cardinals postgame show on the Cardinals Radio Network, powered by Graybar.
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0: Joe Pott back at Busch Stadium as the Mercy Cardinals postgame show continues here on the Cardinals Radio Network. 6-5 the final tonight. White Sox win it over the Redbirds. White Sox go to 76-72. Cards now 73-76. Let's recap things with the highlights, starting with the pitching matchup. And it was a matchup of a couple of openers, essentially. Kyle Leahy for the Cards, not going to go long in this one. Sean Newcomb, an opener for sure for the White Sox. In the first, it started with a base hit after a little bit of a delay. First pitch came at 6:37, thanks to an extra long speech by Yadier Molina as he went into the Cardinals Hall of Fame. And after that delay, Sam Antonacci sent a little flare into right center field to start the game with a base hit. A ground out, a strikeout, and then it's Murakami at the plate facing the Cardinals starter, Kyle Leahy.
11: Leahy with a runner on second. Strike three called. Leahy struck out Vargas and Murakami, leaving Antonacci in scoring position.
0: So he gets out of things.

0: I tell you about this one, and we tell you about our players of the game here in this one. For the Cards, I'm going with the Cards center fielder Nathan Church. Three hits tonight. He extends his hitting streak to 11 games. He drives in a run in the fourth inning tonight with honorable mention going to Leo Bernal with a big home run late. And for the game and for the White Sox, it's got to be the former Cardinal Randall Grichuk. He essentially drove in a run in the fifth inning. You don't get an RBI for grounding into a double play. But he put the ball in play and a run came home. And then he hits the two-run home run game decider in the ninth inning. So Randall Grichuk gets my nod there for player of the game. Take another break. Come back. Hear from the Cardinals manager, Oliver Marmol. When we come back here on the Cardinals Radio Network, powered by Graybar.
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0: We're back inside Busch Stadium as the Cardinals fall here tonight to the White Sox by a final of 6-5. Joe Pott with you as we take a look at some other scores around Major League Baseball tonight. We told you already that the Cubs beat the Pirates earlier today 4-3. Another one that concerns the Cardinals, if you're still looking at the wild card race, which they are. San Diego beats the Giants tonight 7-6. The Marlins fall to the, or they beat the Dodgers. Check that. They beat the Dodgers 4-3 tonight in Miami. The Diamondbacks do fall by a final of 6-2. Another National League Central score. The Brewers again up over the Reds. 13-9 the final. 93rd win of the season for the Milwaukee Brewers. So some scores for you there. Now let's hear from the Cards manager, Oliver Marmol, as he answers the talks about the what the difference was in this game, and you'll hear that first question.
11: Result of the Grichuk at bat is what it is. If the walks throughout that game that process-wise kind of lead to a number of their runs scoring, is that where maybe some of the frustration comes from your end?
12: Correct. Yeah.
11: I guess started with Jerpy. I mean, that's obviously a very different thing than we saw the last time he was out there. Their conditions were what they were. What are you going to take away from how that looked?
12: Yeah, it's going to happen from time to time. And that's part of his development, and we're going to have to stick with it. Anytime he's in there, you got to keep the threshold of 50 to 75 pitches in order for him to maintain what he's done in the minor leagues. That's the way we're piggybacking him. So there's going to be days that look like that, and he's got to work through it and find a way out of it. It's unfortunate when it happens. Obviously, that's the last thing you want to have to go through, but it's part of his development. He's got a high ceiling with good swing and miss stuff, but he's going to have to control the strike zone.
11: What do you see from that Grichuk at bat? That last pitch is—it's on the edge of the zone. Maybe it's a little bit much of the plate. It's a little below where Riley's at usually velo-wise. What do you take away from that?
12: Yeah, there's different ways of attacking that one.
14: Okay. Yeah. How do you see Leahy in the three innings he had today?
12: Did a nice job. Had everything working. Sinker was good, fastball was good, his secondary stuff was really good. We're continuing to take him in those three inning stints. We've talked enough about it. So did a phenomenal job in the three innings of work.
11: Doesn't work out this way, obviously, but for Bernal to keep coming up in these spots and to keep having these opportunities.
12: Yeah, that would have been a cool moment, right? Especially in front of this crowd, for him to be playing at home for his first homestand, and big swing right there for our homer. I wish we would have been able to keep the lead, shake hands, and get the hell out of here.
0: Cardinals manager Oliver Marmol summing it up right there, and that is obviously not how it happened. Would have been nice, Leo Bernal with the late home run, but the White Sox with a later home run, and the former Cardinal Randall Grichuk instead wins it for Chicago. Let's keep things going with the postgame. Let's hear a little bit from the Cards starting pitcher tonight, Kyle Leahy, and it's been this way for now the last four or five starts. It has been short starts for Kyle Leahy. They have purposely been doing that. They are limiting his pitch count. They are limiting his innings. But he talked about really just trying to make the most out of the starts that he gets.
15: And the odds there, but there's a lot of value in taking every game and going out there as hard as you can. And whether that's whatever that may be, just learning everything you can and giving it your all every time you're out there, because this game's no guarantee, right? And we're all very lucky to be here, and we've all worked really hard to be here, and there's no sense in not giving it your all every time you're out there. So that's my stance on that.
16: Kyle, Riley's had the best year of his career, his all-star, 36 saves, but he's also had some real gut punches. How do you guys pick him up? How do you keep reminding him that he's your guy?
15: I mean, like I kind of just said, baseball is a really hard game, and I think when everybody showed up to spring training, we knew there were going to be some tough moments, and those come with as a tax of playing this game, and I think when someone has as good a stuff as Riley has and whatnot, you just have to fall back on what you do and the talent that you do have, and just believe in that, and obviously we're all here for him too, and we all believe in him, and honestly probably we all believe in him more than he believes in himself at times. That's no jab at him, but that's how it is for me. There's, for all of us, there's probably a lot more belief in yourself when things are going bad from other people than yourself, and that's just kind of the nature of baseball. It's a roller coaster mentally, and we're all just trying to stay as level as we can for the whole season.
17: Kyle, we've seen just Leo offensively really stand out. I mean, as a pitcher and just working with him, having him behind the plate, what are some of the things that stand out to you and just seeing a rookie catcher back there and what he does well?
15: I think he's been awesome. I think he showed up day one and came right to me and asked me what I like to do and how I like to approach games, and we had a great conversation, and I think he's very advanced for his age and his amount of time here and all that, and he's only going to get better. So I'm super happy for him, and I'm super, I'll be his biggest fan too. I mean, he's going to help me a ton out on the mound, as most catchers do. So I think in the short time we've worked together, it's been awesome, and I think it's only going to grow from there.
0: Cardinals pitcher Kyle Lahey talking after the game and speaking very highly of his catcher, Leo Bernal. We'll hear from Leo Bernal when we come back. We'll take one final break, finish things up here on the Mercy Cardinals postgame show. We're coming right back on the Cardinals Radio Network, powered by Graybar.
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0: Joe Pott back at Busch Stadium as we continue on the Mercy Cardinals post-game show. I want to let you hear from Leo Bernal, who at one point looked like he might be the hero of tonight's game. An eighth-inning home run to give the Redbirds the lead. Unfortunately, things changed pretty quick when the Cards gave up a two-run home run to former Cardinal Randall Grichuk, and that finished off the Redbirds tonight 6-5. And that's where we start with Leo Bernal. He was asked about the change in emotion in tonight's game.
29: Realmente es parte del juego, ¿sabes? 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
30: Well, you know, basically it's part of the game, you know. You gotta know how to handle that. I don't think he made a really good contact, but the ball went out, nothing that we can do, and at the end of the day we just gotta keep competing.
31: That was 98 at the top of the zone. Is he likes to use those quick hands to get the pitches that were up there? 1-2, high pitch.
29: Es parte del secreto ese picheo allá arriba. 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
30: It's part of the secrets, but yeah, those pitches up there, I was just trying to make it really simple to put the barrel on the ball and the ball went out.
17: It came in a loss, but what do you hope to hold on to from that moment of hitting the go-ahead home run?
30: Repítela, ¿tú dices?
17: Pues vino en un partido que perdieron, pero ¿qué quiere que se, pues, de esa emoción de pegar un home run?
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30: It's not the same like when you have a good game and you win the game, then when you have a good game and you lose the game, because the team goes first. And the moment when we lose the game, not even if I have a good game, I don't feel right, I don't feel good, we lost the game. And that's the most important thing that we came here to this stadium to try to win, and that's why it's not the same.
0: That's Cardinals catcher Leo Bernal. That is Kleiniger Turan. I would imagine it is. I don't know 100%, but I believe that's Kleiniger Turan translating that for Leo Bernal. Tough night all the way around for the Cards, but they've got the opportunity to win the series still tomorrow afternoon. They have a 1:15 game here tomorrow afternoon as they finish things off with the White Sox. The homestand continues after that, but tomorrow, the last of the series, Michael McGreevy will go for the Cards tomorrow. He's 6-9 with a 3.92 ERA. Still to be decided for the Chicago White Sox tomorrow. 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As you take a look, Brian Baker in Tampa Bay, 40 saves. Mason Miller and Riley O'Brien are tied for the National League lead. They both have 36 saves. Cade Smith as well actually has 36 in Cleveland. David Bednar has 33. So does Aroldis Chapman. So does Louis Varland. And that is the top five as far as the Saves leaderboard is concerned. And our Saves leaderboard is brought to you by Missouri Farm Bureau Insurance. We are Missouri Farm Bureau Insurance, and we've got Missouri covered. Again, tomorrow afternoon, it's a 1:15 first pitch. We'll have pregame for you coming up at 12:20 in the afternoon. Final game between the Cards and the White Sox. My thanks to the voice of the Cardinals, John Rooney, to Rick Horton, to Mike Claiborne, to Jim Jackson, and to Emmett Kincannon, all upstairs here in the booth. My man James O'Sullivan, back in our flagship studios in St. Louis, could not have done it without him. I'm Jill Pott. Tomorrow again is a 1:15 first pitch, 12:20 with the pregame show. This has been the Mercy Cardinals postgame show, and this is the Cardinals Radio Network, powered by Graybar.
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0: There's a couple from Jimmy. We'll wrap it up with Hey Joe. It's the Uncle Dave Radio Show. We'll kick things off with The Clash, get you some Whitesnake, too, before I'm out of here.
1: Pretty comfortable temperatures for the rest of our weekend, but we do have a chance of some showers overnight. We'll be in the low 60s and cloudy. Might get a shower or two on Sunday with a mix of sunshine and clouds, and we'll be in the mid-70s on the high. Scattered showers around on Sunday night, and then maybe a few showers Monday. I'm meteorologist Steve Hamilton.
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0: Slow and Easy from Whitesnake, Uncle Dave Radio Show. The Eagles going to kick things off. Skinner coming up. 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

0: Nirvana with In Bloom, and before that, Dumb here on your Double Shot Saturday night. It's two in a row from your favorites back-to-back all weekend long. And I got a couple from the Chili Peppers on the way. And we're going to go back to 1991 and give you two from the Black Crowes next.
1: Pretty comfortable temperatures for the rest of our weekend, but we do have a chance of some showers overnight. We'll be in the low 60s and cloudy. Might get a shower or two on Sunday with a mix of sunshine and clouds. And we'll be in the mid-70s on the high. Scattered showers around on Sunday night, and then maybe a few showers Monday. I'm meteorologist Steve Hamilton.
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0: Soul to Squeeze before that Californication here as we are winding down our time together on a Double Shot Saturday night. But do not worry. Double Shots continue all the way up until midnight tomorrow night. But I want to step on out of here. Have a great rest of your weekend. I'll see you Monday night. And until then, be good. Be careful. Bye-bye.
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0: Pretty comfortable temperatures for the rest of our weekend, but we do have a chance of some showers overnight. We'll be in the low 60s and cloudy. Might get a shower or two on Sunday with a mix of sunshine and clouds, and we'll be in the mid-70s on the high. Scattered showers around on Sunday night, and then maybe a few showers Monday. I'm meteorologist Steve Hamilton.
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0: pretty comfortable temperatures for the rest of our weekend, but we do have a chance of some showers overnight. We'll be in the low 60s and cloudy. Might get a shower or two on Sunday with a mix of sunshine and clouds, and we'll be in the mid-70s on the high. Scattered showers around on Sunday night, and then maybe a few showers Monday. I'm meteorologist Steve Hamilton.
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0: Pretty comfortable temperatures for the rest of our weekend, but we do have a chance of some showers overnight. We'll be in the low 60s and cloudy. Might get a shower or two on Sunday with a mix of sunshine and clouds, and we'll be in the mid-70s on the high. Scattered showers around on Sunday night, and then maybe a few showers Monday. I'm meteorologist Steve Hamilton.
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0: pretty comfortable temperatures for the rest of our weekend, but we do have a chance of some showers overnight. We'll be in the low 60s and cloudy. Might get a shower or two on Sunday with a mix of sunshine and clouds, and we'll be in the mid-70s on the high. Scattered showers around on Sunday night, and then maybe a few showers Monday. I'm meteorologist Steve Hamilton.
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0: pretty comfortable temperatures for the rest of our weekend, but we do have a chance of some showers overnight. We'll be in the low 60s and cloudy. Might get a shower or two on Sunday with a mix of sunshine and clouds, and we'll be in the mid-70s on the high. Scattered showers around on Sunday night, and then maybe a few showers Monday. I'm meteorologist Steve Hamilton.
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0: Daytime high staying fairly comfortable today. We'll be in the mid-70s, mix of sun and clouds, and some showers and thunderstorms moving through along with a warm front. Could get a few showers overnight, too. We'll be in the low 60s and breezy, and then hot and humid on Monday. Scattered showers and thunderstorms, upper 80s, heat index about 100.
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And it's funny how the night moves when you just don't seem to have as much to lose. Strange how the night moves.

0: daytime high staying fairly comfortable today. We'll be in the mid-70s, mix of sun and clouds, and some showers and thunderstorms moving through along with a warm front. Could get a few showers overnight, too. We'll be in the low 60s and breezy, and then hot and humid on Monday. Scattered showers and thunderstorms, upper 80s, heat index about 100.
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1: Daytime high staying fairly comfortable today. We'll be in the mid-70s, mix of sun and clouds, and some showers and thunderstorms moving through along with a warm front. Could get a few showers overnight, too. We'll be in the low 60s and breezy, and then hot and humid on Monday. Scattered showers and thunderstorms, upper 80s, heat index about 100.
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2: Daytime high staying fairly comfortable today. We'll be in the mid-70s, mix of sun and clouds, and some showers and thunderstorms moving through along with a warm front. Could get a few showers overnight, too. We'll be in the low 60s and breezy, and then hot and humid on Monday. Scattered showers and thunderstorms, upper 80s, heat index about 100.
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0-2 the count on Burley. Grounded out the first his first time. And the next delivery to him is up and in. That gave him a start as he had to back out of the box underneath his chin. 1-2 the count. Maybe perfectly placed if you're the

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8: Our game's going to the fifth inning, but the Cardinals down by a run. And McGreevy deals strike one to the White Sox leadoff batter, Chase Mydroth. Mydroth leading off here in the fifth. He has a sacrifice fly, accounting for the one White Sox run in the second. McGreevy's next pitch is fouled. That goes back. The count nothing and two. Mydroth followed by Colson Montgomery and Brenton Doyle, the lower third of the lineup. Ricky told you the White Sox have not given up a base runner yet from their pitcher David Sandlin, back from the minor leagues, making the start today. The pitch, check swing, and that was foul. 0-2 the count on Chase Mydroth. Yvonne Herrera's catching today, with Burleson at first, Sajacy at second, Mason Wynn playing shortstop, Nolan Gorman at third. Left to right, Torres, Church, and Walker in the Cardinal outfield. One ball, two strikes on, it's an 0-2 count on the batter. Now a pitch upstairs, so it's 1-2. I like that count on the board of 1-3.
9: Yeah, 0-3.
8: Now 1-3.
9: Easy to get somebody out when it's 0-3.
8: The 1-2 pitch coming up from McGreevy. Pitch number 58 for him, and it's poked foul out of play off to the right, throwing a sweeper just off the corner. And Mydroth was able to spoil it all. Mydroth is 2-for-7 in the series, 2 homers, 2 runs scored, 3 RBIs. He has been on with 2 walks and has struck out a couple of times. McGreevy has struck out 5 so far. The windup and the 1-2 pitch. And that's fouled out of play off to the right. Stiefel is stitched into the Cardinals tradition and into the fabric of St. Louis. Proudly worn on every jersey, Stiefel is investing in excellence in our hometown and across the nation. Stiefel, where success meets success. Here's McGreevy with the sign. Herrera puts down an outside target. The pitch is swung on and missed. Came back with a sweeper to strike out Mydroth. Strikeout number 6 for Michael. And McGreevy will go after Colson Montgomery. It is fun to watch good pitching.
9: It sure is. It really is. I know everybody loves offense, but when a pitcher is moving the ball around and getting hitters off balance, that is a very difficult thing to do, and it's a work of art, and it's almost as if it's easy for them. It's not, but McGreevy's making it look easy. Of course, so is Sandlin right now.
8: Ball one on a curveball from McGreevy to Colson Montgomery. Montgomery checks his swing, takes a high fastball, 1-1 strike.

Off the front door strong with a double arm kid carry. Looks like dad has the bags. Daughter is bringing up the rear. Oh, but the diaper bag wasn't closed. Diapers and toys are everywhere. Ooh, but mom has just nailed the perfect car seat buckle for the toddler.

0: for Cleveland, where they will open a three-game series tomorrow while the Cardinals welcome in the San Francisco Giants.
1: What a game. It's never easy when it comes to these getting the final out in these ball games, but the Cardinals were able to come up big. That sixth inning was certainly the key. And George Siriano didn't have his best stuff, but he battled.
0: He battled and picked up the save. Michael McGreevy gets the win, and the Cardinals won this one today 3-1. Claves and I will talk more about it after this.
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0: Well, Mike Claiborne, as the Cardinals won on three unearned runs, 3-1 over Chicago. This is where I guess baseball happens, because Sandlin was the losing pitcher, and he didn't allow the first Cardinal hit until one out in the sixth inning. He was perfect to that point, and then it was an error that ended his outing, and the relief pitcher gives up the three inherited runners. He's the loser.
1: Yeah, that's a really tough luck on his part, because he was really good when he was out there. The error ended up costing everybody as far as the White Sox were concerned. And the other thing about it was the Cardinals remains patient. They remain patient today. They got their hits when they needed. The defense was solid again. The pitching was very good when you think about what Michael McGreevy was able to do. And then the bullpen came in and did their job, Gordon Graceffo and George Soriano. So it was a good win considering how things unfolded last night.
0: The White Sox have lost 5 of 6 and 10 of their last 14. And they go to Cleveland carrying a half-game lead over the Guardians in the American League Central Division with three games beginning tomorrow.
1: That's going to be a scuffle. That's going to be a scuffle because the White Sox are not playing as well as they need to be. And going into Cleveland, that's a team that plays the game really well. And I'm looking forward to seeing how that thing turns out. But the White Sox have their hands full right now.
0: Well, the Cardinals ended up losing the last three on the road trip. And they managed to win 2 out of 3 here against Chicago to open up the first of three series at home to end the home schedule. The Giants are in here tomorrow night, and it's going to be Quinn Matthews making a start. And I like the way he's pitched so far in his young major league career.
1: Every outing since he's been called up has been better. And you can see the improvement, the growth, the confidence that comes with it. And they're going to need him tomorrow, although the Giants are going to be without Rafael Devers, who was put on the IL today, and he's done for the season. So that helps just a little bit, but you can't take anything for granted, because the Giants show the Cardinals you have to respect them like everybody else in the major leagues.
0: And how clutch was Alec Burleson against a left-handed pitcher? And he came through with a three-run double that won the game.
1: He's been that guy all season. I mean, he's come up with the big RBIs, and now he's really dealing much better with left-handed hit pitching. And, right now, Burley is your guy. He's leading the league in RBIs, but he has been clutch all season long.
0: 29 pitches, 18 strikes for Soriano, who threw 20 pitches in the game last night, but today picked up his fourth save.
1: It was a good save for him. It took a while to get there. Let's face it, it took a while to get there, but he hung in there. So he'll probably get a couple of days off with as many pitches as he's thrown in the last 2 days.
0: And the Giants are in. As I said, it's Quinn Matthews tomorrow. And game time is 6:45. We'll be on the air at 5:50. 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And as always, every game's on the radio. 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
0: As the Cardinals won 2 out of 3 against the White Sox, 7-3 Friday, lost 6-5 last night, but won today 3-1. 3 runs on only 4 hits, no errors, 2 left on for the Cardinals, going 1-for-7 with runners in scoring position, and that one hit turned out to be the game winner. The White Sox, 1 run, 4 hits, 1 error, 7 left on. They had chances for a lot more than one run as they went 0-for-7 with runners in scoring position, leaving 7 runners on. The win goes to Michael McGreevy, 7-9. David Sandlin, a tough luck loser today, as Sandlin went 5 2/3, 2 hits allowed, no walks, 5 strikeouts, 70 pitches, but he left with the bases loaded because of an error by their shortstop, Colson Montgomery, on Ivan Herrera's ball. That loaded the bases, and that was his last batter. Then Chris Murphy came in, and Alec Burleson did the damage at that point. But the losing pitcher is Sandlin. The former Oklahoma Sooner is 2-2. Michael McGreevy is 7-9 with the win, and a save for George Soriano, his 4th. So the Cardinals won this one. We had an attendance of 34,604 to finish up this series in a game that was played in 2 hours and 26 minutes. Our play of the game is presented by Marriott St. Louis Grand. Book your Grand Slam Cardinals ticket package. Do that right now, and we'll have the play when we come back.
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0: Michael McGreevy against David Samlin. Samlin called up from AAA to make the start today for the White Sox, and for McGreevy, he was starting for the 29th time. McGreevy worked a fast first inning. In the second, with one out, Andrew Benintendi singled to right center field, and Tristan Peters hit a double to right field, setting up second and third. Chase Mydroth lifted a fly ball to center field, deep enough to score Benintendi, 1-0 Chicago. The Cardinals didn't get their first hit in the game until the sixth inning, and it came after the White Sox had a great opportunity to add on in the top of the sixth as Sam Antonacci hit a triple to right field. Kyle Teal walked, then Miguel Vargas hit a fly ball to right, too short to score the run as Jordan Walker got to the ball, and it was just a bluff move by Antonacci coming down the line. The next batter, Murakami, hit a ground ball to first. Burleson came home with it, and the Cardinals were able to get Antonacci in a rundown and tag him out between third and home. And then the next batter, Benintendi, grounded out to the second baseman, Sajacy. The Cardinals finally got their first base runner, their first hit, as the starter David Samlin retired the first 16 batters he faced today. A base hit by Nathan Church, that extended his hitting streak to 12. Mason Wynn followed with a single to left field. That set up first and second. A strikeout of Brian Torres, and then Ivan Herrera put the ball in play. A ground ball to short. Colson Montgomery kicked it. The ball ended up in short center field. Everybody was safe. With the bases loaded, David Samlin left, and he left with a 1-0 lead. Chris Murphy came on with the bases loaded, two down. Alec Burleson at the plate for the play of the game presented by Marriott St. Louis Grand. Murphy with the sign by way of pitch com. The 2-2 pitch, here it comes. Burleson hits it to right field. That's going to get down and go to the wall. As it rolls toward the corner, it's cut off just shy of the wall by Peters as the Cardinals are going to get three runs out of it. Church, Wynn, and Herrera all cross the plate on the clutch two-out double by Burleson, who is up to 109 runs batted in, and the Cardinals have grabbed the lead just like that in the sixth inning. And 3-1 was our final score, as the White Sox could not push across a run then in the seventh, eighth, or ninth. Good work out of the bullpen today by Gordon Graceffo. He has been tremendous out of the bullpen lately. Two innings and three strikeouts, 26 pitches, 18 strikes. Then George Soriano had the bases loaded with two outs and got out of it with a fly ball to center field by Colson Montgomery to end the game. Soriano worked the ninth inning, allowing a hit with the two bases on balls, 29 pitches, 18 strikes in picking up save number four. The win for McGreevy, 7-9, and Samlin, 2-2 with the loss. A two-hour and 26-minute game today, 2:26 here at Busch Stadium, as the Cardinals won 2 out of 3 against the Chicago White Sox, with 34,609 paid on this Sunday, September 13th, 2026. While the White Sox go to Cleveland for an important series involving the top two teams in the American League Central, the White Sox have a half-game lead over Cleveland. The Cardinals will welcome in the San Francisco Giants with a little revenge in mind after San Francisco won 3 one-run games, 5-4-11, 2-1, and 7-6. Scoring six times in the eighth inning to come back for the win last Wednesday. Airtime will be 5:50 tomorrow. Gwen Matthews will make the start. He's 1-3. The Giants have yet to announce their starter. And Rafael Devers is on the injured list. He will not be here. And he was the player of the week last week in the National League with a torrid bat. And he helped to beat the Cardinals in that series, but he won't be here for this three-gamer. The game will start at 6:45. Ricky has the lineups at 6:35 with Quinn Matthews on the mound, and we hope you'll join us tomorrow. So we have three against the Giants, a day off Thursday, three against the Nationals to conclude the home schedule for 2026. After that, the Cardinals will play a week from Tuesday at Pittsburgh, a three-gamer, then the following weekend at Milwaukee to wrap up the regular season schedule for 2026. The Cardinals today improved their record to 74-76 by beating the White Sox 3-1. Thanks to our producer-engineer Jim Jackson, to Matt Rocchio. He's in the network studio in St. Louis. Joe Pott is coming up with the post-game show, and he has an interview with Mason Wynn, part of that post-game show. Emmett Kincannon has been our booth assistant. Now for Ricky Horton and Mike Claiborne, I'm John Rooney. 3-1, the Cardinals over the White Sox, and so long from Busch Stadium. 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
5: And a pleasant Sunday. Welcome into the Mercy Cardinals postgame show. A happy addition today as the Cardinals hang on for a 3-1 win over the White Sox. They win the series here at Busch Stadium as they take two out of three from the Sox. And they were oh so close to a sweep. But another series win for the Redbirds is certainly enjoyed. We will break it all down for you. In fact, we'll recap it with the highlights coming up in segment number two. We'll hear from the Cardinals manager, Oliver Marmol. We'll get some post-game reaction, a player of the game. All of that is to come as we wrap up a 3-1 win by the Redbirds. This is the Mercy Cardinals post-game show. I'm Joe Pott from Busch Stadium, and we're coming back on the Cardinals Radio Network, powered by Graybar.
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5: Joe Pott back at Busch Stadium as the Cardinals win it over the White Sox this afternoon by a final of 3-1, and they win the series by taking 2 out of 3 from the Southsiders. Let's get into the recap here. We'll start it off with the pitching matchup. It was Michael McGreevy making start number 29 here this afternoon against the rookie David Sandlin, who was making just his fourth career start and his sixth career appearance here today. It wasn't a bad one, and we'll get to that as we go along. First inning, Cardinals, Michael McGreevy retires the Sox in order in the top of the first, and David Sandlin retires the side in order in the bottom of the first inning. A pretty quick start for both these two sides. In the second inning, a one-out base hit from Andrew Benintendi had him at first base when Tristan Peters doubled, and it's runners at second and third for Chase Meidroth.
27: The pitch is swung on, and that's popped into center field. Church in medium center makes the catch. Benintendi tags at third. The throw comes into third base. It's a sacrifice fly from Meidroth.
5: So the White Sox get on the board there. That's all they would get in that second inning. Cardinals in the second inning, well, they go down in order. A strikeout of Jordan Walker, a long fly ball from Leo Bernal, but that was it in that inning. Into the third inning we go, and it's another good inning for Michael McGreevy. Gives up a two-out walk to Kyle Teal, but comes back to get Miguel Vargas.
27: And there he goes. The 3-2 pitch is swung on and missed. Struck him out with a changeup. Three strikeouts for McGreevy.
5: Well, meanwhile, David Sandlin continued to roll because he retires the side in order in the third. Yes, if you're keeping track, that is three perfect innings for David Sandlin. We're off to the fourth inning, and the fourth inning was a really good one for Michael McGreevy, who first faces Murakami to start the inning.
27: Swing and a miss, and the sinker down and away, and Murakami strikes out for the second time. That's four strikeouts for McGreevy.
5: Andrew Benintendi is next.
27: Payoff pitch coming up. On its way, a swing and a miss. He went to the changeup and 3-2 instead, so he saved it for one pitch, set it up.
5: So a couple of strikeouts there, five in the game. Tristan Peters grounds out and an easy fourth inning. Bottom four, top of the order, ground out, ground out, ground out. Now it's four perfect innings in the books for David Sandlin. Cardinals hitters hadn't been able to do anything against the young right-hander. We go to the fifth inning, and it's Chase Meidroth leading things off against McGreevy.
27: Here's McGreevy with the sign. Herrera puts down an outside target. The pitch is swung on and missed. Came back with a sweeper to strike out Meidroth.
5: Colson Montgomery walked. He's at first as Brenton Doyle hits.
27: McGreevy with the pitch. Doyle grounds it to the shortstop. Win, kicks second, throws to first, double play. Six unassisted on Colson Montgomery, 6-3 on Doyle.
5: So it is five good innings in the books for Michael McGreevy. Bottom of the fifth inning, more of the same for David Sandlin. He retires Walker on a ground out. Bernal is called out on strikes, and Gorman is out on a ground out. That's five perfect innings in the books for David Sandlin.

0: to ground out to end the eighth, sending us to the ninth, a two-run game, 3-1. George Soriano takes over to start the ninth inning for the Cardinals. Miguel Vargas singles to start the inning. Murakami walks, and it's two on base as Andrew Benintendi comes to the plate. He flies out to center field. Tristan Peters then grounds into a force play where they get Murakami at second base. Chase Meidroth walks, and all of a sudden, you've got bases loaded now. Two outs in the ninth. The Cardinals up 3-1. Soriano facing Montgomery.
1: Vargas at third. Peters at second. Meidroth at first. The 2-2 pitch with two outs. Popped up. Medium center field. There's Church. He's under it. He has it for a Redbird winner.
0: That's how it finished. Cardinals win it 3-1. Hits were even at four apiece. The only error belongs to the White Sox. It was a costly one. The Sox leave seven on base. They go 0-for-7 with runners in scoring position. The Cardinals leave two on base, and the Cards are 1-of-7 with runners in scoring position. Michael McGreevy, the winner, he's 7-9. ERA dips to 3.83. David Sandlin is the loser. He falls to a 2-2 with the loss. And George Soriano picks up his fourth save of the year. And with that save, it means another $100 donation from Missouri Farm Bureau Insurance to Feeding Missouri, teaming up to end hunger throughout the state. It played out in 2 hours and 26 minutes. 34,609 on hand to see it today as the Cards win the series from the Sox. We'll take a break. We'll come back. We'll tell you about our players of the game. We'll do it next on the Cardinals Radio Network, powered by Graybar.
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0: Varsity Cardinals postgame show rolls on here on the Cardinals Radio Network. 3-1, the final today. Cardinals beat the White Sox to improve to 74-76. White Sox dropped to 76-73. As we take a look at our player of the game, there are quite a few to choose from. Let's put it to you that way. Alec Burleson obviously had the biggest swing of the day in the sixth inning, driving that double to the right field corner. Nathan Church had a couple of hits today. Obviously, Michael McGreevy, very good. Six innings of one-run baseball, a hit, and some good defense for Mason Wynn. And I had a chance to catch up with the Cardinals' shortstop right after the game.
10: Cardinal fans, our player of the game this afternoon, Mason Wynn. Mason, how big is it to come out of here with a series win against these guys?
11: Oh, it's amazing. You know, they're a good team over there. You know, we came out and did work. You know, all three games we battled and, you know, came out on top.
10: How about the job your pitching staff did today, starting with Michael McGreevy?
11: Oh, yeah. I mean, he goes out there every time and does just about that. So, I mean, it's amazing watching him work. And then the guys in the bullpen coming in right behind him doing their job. It was fun to watch.
10: Come down to the last 15, 12 games of the season. You guys are still battling. You come off a tough night last night. And despite the fact, come out and get a W today.
11: Yeah, I mean, you know, we're going to battle every single day. You know, we're trying to, you know, put on a show for these fans and, you know, get as many wins as we can and try to sneak in there.
10: Mason, this was a special weekend with the 06 team here, with Albert Nyati going into the Hall of Fame. What was it like to be witness to that?
11: Oh, amazing. I mean, you're just witnessing history every day, you know, here, and it's just fun to watch, man. You know, Yachty, Pujols, that's obviously amazing. All the fans showing back up to see the plays, and it's just amazing.
10: It's a lot of fun getting that double last night in front of 40,000 fans, isn't it?
11: Oh, yeah. I mean, the crowd was roaring, you know, got the vibes real high.
10: Congrats on the win, Mason.
11: Thank you so much.
10: Mason Wynn, our player of the game.
0: Mason Wynn with us. Thanks to Mason for taking a couple of minutes right after the final out there to chat with us. We'll come back. We'll give you more. We'll hear from the Cardinals manager, Oliver Marmol, right around the corner here on the Cardinals Radio Network, powered by Graybar.
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5: Redbirds win it over the White Sox here on this Sunday afternoon at Busch Stadium. Let's take a look at some relevant scores here from Major League Baseball. A few games still going on, and games that do have some relevance to what the Cardinals are watching anyway. The Diamondbacks currently playing. They're trailing the Rangers 4-1, top five. The Padres will play later tonight. That is a 6:20 first pitch in San Francisco. And then, by the way, San Francisco has got to get on a plane and make their way to St. Louis for a series which starts tomorrow here at Busch Stadium. So that is no fun for them. Other games the Cardinals would have some interest in. The Marlins beat the Dodgers this afternoon by a 6-4 final score. The Pirates won today. They beat the Cubs 4-3. The Reds beat the Brewers today 4-3. And as we take a look at the standings, one more, by the way, that certainly affects this game anyway, or has some interest, is the Guardians win at Minnesota 9-2. So in the American League Central, the first place Chicago White Sox are one half game better than the second place Cleveland Guardians. They are even at 76 wins. The White Sox have one fewer loss at 73 than the Guardians do, and they start a series tomorrow in Cleveland. That is a huge, huge series as we come down the stretch. Wild card standings in the National League. The Cardinals still right now 7 games out of that wild card spot. They only picked up the half a game because the Padres have yet to play and will play later tonight. Now, let's take a listen to the Cardinals manager, Oliver Marmol, who was asked to start things off in his media press conference here. He was asked about taking advantage of the air. That's what loaded the bases in the sixth inning and got Alec Burleson to the plate.
6: Yeah, I'm glad we were to take advantage of that air up the middle there, and Burley left on left, drives in the only 3 runs of the game. So that was really good to see, but their starter did a really nice job, mixed well, the cutter played, the changeup, we couldn't see it, and he rolled through us pretty good. Tough to make the adjustment necessary there. We weren't able to today. But Burley came through, and good to see a couple of those guys get on before him. Mason with the base hit. So that was positive.
7: The splits are the splits for Burley, but what do you make of some of the key left-on-left at-bats that he's taken this year? Obviously, the RBIs speak for themselves.
6: Yeah, I'll date that back to a good conversation with him in Atlanta as far as sticking with him even on days where it's a lefty starter. Because he's the type of player that should be able to play every day regardless of who's on the bump. He's got that skill set. So if you look back at his at-bats from that point to now, he's taken much better left-on-lefts. He's made it a point to work on it and to place emphasis on it. So, yeah, it's a big hit. Obviously, it's our only 3 runs. But he's improved left-on-left for sure.
8: He was a Silver Slugger winner last year. Is he a classic example of a guy who was already good but didn't settle and continues to work to get better?
6: Yeah, his personality, he's never going to settle. He's looking for what else he can do to improve in every area. So I know we talk about him quite a bit offensively because of the numbers and the RBIs and just his knack for hitting. But he's doing the same thing on the other side of the bag of the ball. I mean, you look at his defense, his footwork around the bag, just his overall play at first, him being able to pick. It's been impressive. So you have a well-rounded player, that's for sure.
9: What stands out to you today, and what creeping the efficiency he's able to have in that start?
6: Sinker was a good pitch for him, and then with as many lefties in that lineup, the changeup was a really, really good pitch for him. I think he landed 15 out of 24 of those, but he navigated that lineup well. Gave us 6 strong innings, which with what we had in the bullpen today, that was needed.
7: You mentioned that Gordon, I think, up to 15 and a third scoreless. He obviously started the year strong, but you had talked about some of the underlyings maybe could get him into trouble. We saw that a little bit, and then
6: yeah.
7: He's obviously turned it around. Is this legit what you're seeing from him right now?
6: Yeah, I would say there was a lot of luck involved early in the year. When you look at some of the underlying stuff as far as how he was having success, he's had success all year. The first half was not sustainable, in my opinion, and he's made some adjustments to not only his usage but grips, and you're looking at a different fastball. The cutter used today was good. The slider with more depth, getting more swing and miss. So what we're seeing now, in my opinion, is real and something you can build off of. Yeah.
0: For so many months, we talked about the anticipation of this weekend and the impact of Yadier Molina and Albert Pujols, but just to close out the weekend, how special was yesterday?
6: It was one of my favorite days here, just being able to see those two guys. And what took place yesterday, we had a quick, during our hitters meeting, just placed emphasis on, like, man, I'd love for everybody to go out there and watch it because it's a great example. A lot of these young guys weren't here in 22 when this place was packed out and prior to of what this place feels like when you're playing good baseball and when you're doing it the right way. But then watch these two guys go into the Hall of Fame here and what's possible when you give everything you have and you're dedicated to your craft and how St. Louis and the city responds to that. So I think it's important when you have all these young dudes like JJ and Mason and Bernal and Baez, you go down the list of give it everything you've got, and someday that's possible. Because that's a really cool moment when you walk onto the field and the entire place is on their feet just thanking you for what you did, not only on the field and for winning a couple World Series, but also the impact that they had off the field and the lives that they impacted just in this city and beyond this city. So I think it's important for our young guys to see that and experience it.
5: That's the Cardinals manager, Oliver Marmol, after the game, talking about his team and the series win there and the things that they did to get that series win. We'll take another break. We'll come back. We'll keep going with a little bit more post-game reaction. 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

0: A warm front is set to cross our area overnight. We'll be in the low 60s and some scattered showers and thunderstorms. Really hot and humid on Monday. We're going up to 90, the heat index about 100. Showers and thunderstorms possibility early in the day, but then we should get sunny and hot conditions in the afternoon and a little windy.
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0: A warm front is set to cross our area overnight. We'll be in the low 60s and some scattered showers and thunderstorms. Really hot and humid on Monday. We're going up to 90, the heat index about 100. Showers and thunderstorms possibility early in the day, but then we should get sunny and hot conditions in the afternoon and a little windy.
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